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0: 92.9 KISM, Sultans of Swing, Dire Straits, rocking the ride home, the Friday edition of the 5 o'clock free ride. Thanks to everybody who joined Brad Cash today, the Frontier Ford Superstore in Anacortes, with an instant finalist opportunity for the 92 days of summer.
1: Thanks to everyone that stopped by the Frontier Ford Superstore on this glorious Friday. And we got to congratulate someone that came all the way up from Linwood. And we make it worth the trip for him. James Laughlin, you are part of the 92 Days of Summer now. A bunch of great qualifying prizes for you and a spot in September to come dancing. We'll look forward to that. Everybody else, you can come out and sign up for the 92 Days of Summer tomorrow with me at the Deming Log Show. And we'll jump back into that sign-up box with names 7:30 Monday morning on the Brad and John Show. 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

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He's excited about the weather and he's excited about those summertime girls. 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

0: 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Oh, a great place to kick off your weekend. Tonight, clam chowder, fish and chips, and karaoke at 7:30. 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We will feature the fourth studio album from the Eagles, One of These Nights. That's on the way tonight at 6 on 92.9 KISM.
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1: 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I'm Scott Less. The album release party tonight, we will feature the fourth studio album from the Eagles, One of These Nights, released June 10th, 1975. The album was the band's commercial breakthrough, transforming them into international superstars. Also scored them an Album of the Year Grammy nomination. And it also is the last album to feature the original lineup. Randy Meisner, Glenn Frey, Don Henley, Bernie Leadon, and a new member, Don Felder. As we kick off the album release party tonight with the album's title track, One of These Nights, The Eagles, 92.9 KISM.

92.9 KISM, nothing but the hits. That's what the Eagles usually do. There's another one, Take It to the Limit, off the band's fourth studio album, One of These Nights, the album we feature tonight as part of the album release party. Their fourth studio album scored them a Grammy nomination for Album of the Year, and this song was nominated for Record of the Year and won the Eagles their very first Grammy for Best Pop Performance by a Duo or Group. Lion Eyes, the Eagles, KISM.

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0: 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A listen tonight of the fourth studio album from the Eagles, One of These Nights, the album release party tonight. We heard the title track, One of These Nights, Take It to the Limit, Lion Eyes, and After the Thrill is Gone, an award-winning album from the Eagles, the album release party tonight, empowered by Oven Wood-Fired Pizza in Fairhaven, where you can enjoy all you can eat on Mondays from 4 to 8 for just $24.95 per person. 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

0: Summertime is finally here and Downtime Taps is kicking it off in style. 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

92.9 KISM, Alice in Chains off Jar of Flies and No Excuses. I'm Scott Less on a perfect weather-related weekend. 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

It's Genesis 92.9 KISM. My name is Charlie Steelback, and you're taking care of business on a Friday night. Got a band on the way that once wrote a song that mockingly made fun of a Kiss song. Right now, Creedence KISM.

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0: That's Rush 92.9 KISM. Did you know that Rush once wrote a song that kind of, lightheartedly mocked a Kiss track? Yeah, this happened back when Rush and Kiss were touring together. Rush was opening up for Kiss at the time, and they got along, but Kiss had a song called I Think I'm Going Blind. So Neil Peart, who had just joined the band, decided to write a song called I Think I'm Going Bald. And also took a little swipe at Alex Lifeson, who's always worried about his hairline, too. It came off their album, Caress of Steel. My name is Charlie Steele, Aerosmith, on the way, also Bon Jovi. And I'll tell you how you can join us out tomorrow and get signed up for the 90 Days of Summer. It's all on the way on KISM.
1: 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My name is Art. The reason I'm calling is I wanted to say that we enjoyed every single item that we got, like thoroughly enjoyed 11 out of 10. 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

Aaron Smith, 92.9 KISM. We'll be back into it. Corner, also Poison on the way. And I'll tell you how you can fill up and tune up with the Brad and John Show coming up on Monday morning here on KISM. And join KISM this weekend. Got the Dimming Log Show going on, Northwest Tradition for Busted Up Loggers. 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

0: That's Foreigner 92.9 KISM. Thoroughgood on the way, also the Police. And a song coming up next from Led Zeppelin that was actually two tracks, but it became one track after lazy disc jockeys back in 1969 couldn't tell where one song ended and the next song began. And 92.9 KISM and CM Heating, Cooling, Plumbing, and Electrical are giving you a chance to fill up with $300 in gas and groceries and AC tune-up for your home. 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

That song has a connection to James Bond. The Police, 92.9 KISM. Yeah, Sting actually wrote that song while he was staying at Golden Eye Estate in Jamaica, which was built by Ian Fleming. And he actually sat at the same desk where Ian Fleming wrote his James Bond novels. This is Pink Floyd, KISM.

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0: is Tom Petty, 92.9 KISM. Got Van Halen on deck. Also, we'll go back to 1989 with Eric Clapton and a song from an album that most considered a comeback album for Clapton. And 92.9 KISM, the North Coast Credit Union, giving you a shot at a $35,000 payoff during these 92 days of summer. For a chance to be a finalist, get registered when you see us out on the streets throughout the summer, including tomorrow, Dimming Log Show with Brad and John from 10 till noon. Then be listening to Brad and John on Monday at 7:30. If they call out your name, you got 10 minutes to call back in to be a finalist and also be an instant winner, too. You can win a round of golf for four at the Deception Pass Golf Center. Also, a pint of ice cream from the Lopez Island Creamery and a KISM limited edition t-shirt. 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
1: Oh, it's incredible!
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1: Oh,
0: enjoy this all-ages event with Beer Garden and massive screens to watch the match. 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

0: 92.9 KISM. My name is Charlie Steele. Saw this study was done by Capri Sun. I was kind of surprised how this really hasn't changed over the years. It was the top 10 most played games at children's parties. It was like hide and seek, musical chairs, Simon Says, Duck Duck Goose. I mean, I guess some things never change when you're a certain age. Melinda, you're telling me about a game you were playing with, I guess, your cousins, and grandma got hurt. What happened now?
1: We actually broke my grandma's nose playing wiffle ball.
0: How did you do that?
1: We're playing in the backyard. She's, you know, it's me, my little brother, and my cousin, who's a couple years younger than me. We're just, like, swinging, and she was like, why are you hitting like that? Learn how to hit. What's wrong with you?
0: Oh, no.
1: I hit it, and it smacked her directly in her nose and busted her nose.
0: Poor grandma. Hang tight. We'll be back into it. Smashing Pumpkins on the way, and a song from Def Leppard that almost didn't make it onto the Hysteria album. It's on the way next on KISM.
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0: Smashing Pumpkins, 92.9 KISM. This is Charlie Steele. We'll jump back into your Friday night. The Car is on the way. Billy Squire and a group coming up next that back in 1978 went on tour with a 60-foot-wide fiberglass spaceship laser pod that cost $300,000 to build. 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

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And for their 1978 Out of the Blue Tour, Jeff Lynne wanted a stage show that kind of matched their cosmic music. So the band toured with a massive 60-foot-wide fiberglass spaceship laser pod that cost them like $300,000 to build. Billy Squire, KISM.

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Hey, 2.9 KISM. This band out on the road this summer. Going to be spending a good portion of July over in Europe. Then they're back in the States starting on July 31st. Sadly, no dates anywhere near here yet. This is Goodbye June, three chords, KISM.

92.9 KISM. This next song was actually the debut single for two artists. Originally done by John Mellencamp in 1978, then covered by Pat Benatar in 1979. This is I Need a Lover, KISM.

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1: A new Steven Spielberg movie opens this weekend, Disclosure Day, all about aliens and UFOs and stuff like that. And Marianne, you're telling me about an experience you had. What'd you have?
2: I think I did see a UFO.
1: Yeah? What happened?
2: We were driving, and I saw three dots in kind of a triangular pattern.
1: Yeah?
2: And they were, like, bobbing up and down in the sky. They were, like,
1: weird,
2: zigzagging. And I was like, well, that's bizarre.
1: I've never seen anything. The closest thing, I guess, was I saw a fireball. I was driving back home late one night, and I saw a fireball fly across the sky. And no, I hadn't been drinking Fireball. Got Kansas on the way. Also an artist who worked for a short period of time as a gravedigger on the way next on KISM.
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That is Kansas, 92.9 KISM. This is Charlie Steele with the Steve Miller Band, Whitesnake on the way, and a band coming to BC this summer. On the way for us coming up next. And join 92.9 KISM for the Denning Log Show happening this weekend. It's a Northwest tradition for Busted Up Loggers. 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

2.9 KISM. Got Red Riders Lunatic Fringe on the way. Also The Doors. A band coming up whose drummer is celebrating a birthday today. And I'll pass along tonight's random moment of knowledge. Right now, Whitesnake, KISM.

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The Energizer Bunny only exists in the U.S. and Canada. Everywhere else in the world, it's the Duracell Bunny. Evidently, Duracell came up with the battery bunny first and trademarked it all around the world, but forgot to renew their North American trademark in 1989, so Energizer jumped all over it. 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

Happy birthday to Buddy Carlos from Cheap Trick, turning 76 today. 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

0: 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We'll get back into it. Rush, Joan Jett on the way, and an artist coming up next that Madonna accuses of stealing her taxi cabs during her early days in New York City. 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

92.9 KISM, big long block of nonstop classic rock as we roll through the final hour of Friday night. Got the Scorpions, also Metallica still to roll for us. Right now, David Bowie, KISM.

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If you've ever felt exhausted, overwhelmed, and overstimulated all at the same time, well, thanks to the internet, there's now a word for it. It's called exhausterwhelmulated. This is KISM.

from their second studio album, 1984's Ride the Lightning. That's Metallica, 92.9 KISM. Got Bad Company on the way. And I'll tell you where you can find Brad and John out at tomorrow. Right now, AC/DC, KISM.

0: Bad Company, 92.9 KISM. My name is Charlie Steele, and Brad and John are going to be out on the road tomorrow, 10 till noon. You're going to be able to find them at the kickoff to the Deming Log Show. 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
3: And the Spurs lose again in our 930 Knucklehead vote today. They finish as a runner-up today for Knucklehead of the Week.
4: Yeah, they're not going to win the NBA Finals, and they're not going to win this vote because they didn't win Game 4 when they had a 29-point lead.
3: And whoever printed the Pomona Recreational Guide is probably not going to win that contract again.
4: No, I do like the alliteration that several people voted with. I'm voting for the Pomona Porn. They sent out their summer recreation guide and didn't realize there was 8 pages of pornographic ads in there, which can be recreation for some.
3: But our 930 Knucklehead winners today, a couple of teenagers who could be found on the top of the Tacoma Narrows Bridge last Saturday night.
5: Knucklehead!

0: climbed all the way to the top.
1: Don't try that this weekend.
0: On a breezy night in Tacoma, too, the calls started coming into 911 around 9:30, and these two knuckleheads were climbing to the top, got to the top, and then the cops came.
1: I mean, the top of the spires up there. That's like, what they say, 500 feet
0: above the water, yeah. That's where they were. And so then the cops went up there, too, and arrested them at the top of the thing. And
1: I can't climb down if you have me handcuffed.
0: Yeah, they're the 9:30 knucklehead winners today. The Narrows knuckleheads. Yeah. Thanks to the Rockfish Grill and the Anacortes Brewery.
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0: that slapped together to fill 4 hours of airtime? It's the best of Brad and John. KISM.
1: So we are giving away a fill it up and tune it up today and all week, where you can fill your gas tank and fridge and tune up your home AC unit. We're talking $300 in gas and groceries and an AC tune-up from CM Heating, Cooling, Plumbing, and Electrical. And so what we're looking for this morning, since you have a chance to stuff your refrigerator or freezer with something, with food, is a refrigerator or freezer catastrophe story. And so Mark texted us. Listener Mark said, "Hey, Brad and John, I got a client who went away to Central Washington for 3 months. They left their freezer was ajar, and they had just bought a half a side of cow. The end result was over $10,000 to try to get that smell out of their garage or house, wherever this was." He says, "You got to talk to Nita and get the story from her. It was her freezer, and it was her bad smell that she was trying to get that bad smell out." So we have Nita on the phone with us this morning. I guess I'm going to hear about maggots and flies and a death scene smell, according to Mark. Nita, welcome to the Brad and John Show. So what did you have?

0: of in that you had a half size of cow in that freezer. Is that correct?
1: Yes, that was part of it. But we probably had at least a half a pig.
0: Okay.
1: We had two turkeys, 20-pounders, that were sitting on, in front of the door of the freezer. And then, of course, there was all sorts of chickens, probably about 20. It was stuffed. It was an extra large freezer. It was stuffed with all kinds of stuff.
0: And you didn't know
1: that was in there.
0: And you didn't know that the door had been left open a little bit, and you were gone for 3 months. So you came home 3 months later. Is this in the garage?
1: Yes.
0: Okay.
1: Opened the garage door, a double garage door, opened it. Looked like there was about 6 to 8 inches of insulation over the entire floor, except for it wasn't insulation. It was flies on top of flies on top of flies. The maggots were all over. Now, everything is dead. Everything is dead.
0: Right.
1: Because when we left, we had the water turned off. There was no water in the house. There was, you know, everything. And so, like an air freshener that we had with those little beads, they had tried for moisture so bad that they had gone in and eaten that. And they were there was like a whole container, beads left.
0: Wait, who is it? The maggots? The maggots were eating it?
1: The flies.
0: The flies
1: were after the moisture.
0: Oh.
1: Yeah, after everything in the freezer had melted into this just decomp soup.
0: You got to have something to drink after you've eaten half a side of cow, though. That's
1: They had to wash it down with something. And my toilets were all full because there was no water left in it. They were just plugged with fly bodies.
0: Now, is this attached to your house, this garage, or is it detached?
1: It's a split level. And so the door to our garage, when the heater would come on, it would pop that door open.
0: Mm-hmm.
1: And my whole house was filled with the smell of decomp because everything in the house absorbs smell.
0: So this
1: and that decomp smell, my car was in there with a window down. My car smells like decomp now.
0: This was in October this was in October of last year when this happened. So here we are in June. What is there still the smell?
1: Oh, we spent, Mark was wrong. We had to pay $15,000 for this company, Encore, to come out, and they did a fabulous job. I mean, the people that were doing the cleaning, they were physically ill working in our garage. It was, everything was coated with fly poop and maggots. They were everywhere. And I'm telling you, my car still smells like it, but I've been told that once you get that in your nose, you can't forget it. And so you pass by anything that's rotten and you pick right up on it.
0: So what about the rest of the house? Does the rest of your house still have the smell, or is that gone?
1: Well, the rest of the house is pretty good, but you have to throw out every rug. You have to throw out every curtain. The garage walls were they weren't painted. They were just a board, whatever you call that, plasterboard, and it absorbed it. So I was down there with Clorox cleanup, spraying the walls, and I took over 5 gallons of Clorox cleanup because cement absorbs smell. And so I was constantly scrubbing that floor to get the Clorox. It would sink right in and try to kill that bacteria in there. I'm telling you, it was the worst thing I have ever and had happened to me in my whole life. I'm 74 years old, and it was absolutely the worst. And it continues because Yeah, I
0: walked. This is nine months later, and it's still there 9 months later. Wow, and this crew that came in and cleaned up, I imagine they come into crime scenes. I imagine that's probably part of their job, and so maybe this wasn't extraordinary to them since they have experience in it. Did they tell you that?
1: Dimitri. One of the people that they were hauling it, and they had double bagged everything when they had to take it to a hazardous dump. I think it was in Tacoma. he had to have his head out the window. He was gagging the whole way.
0: Wow.
1: He could not. They were just beyond. And we had to. I called my insurance company, and this is what they said: don't clean anything up. Don't do anything until we can get an adjuster there.
0: Oh, yeah? Who wants to adjust that? Good luck to that person.
1: We had to live. I have a parrot. I have a macaw, and you can't go to a motel with a macaw. So, anyway, we had to stay in there. The adjuster didn't show up for 2 weeks. And we couldn't stand it anymore. You couldn't walk in my house without flies on the floor.
0: All right, Nita, Nita, thank you very much. I hope that you get the place. The day comes when you get that smell completely gone. You did bring a new aroma to Tacoma. It sounds like in the transportation. Of that freezer and all the stuff inside your house. But thank you for sharing that story with us, and we hope that your house at some point gets back to normal. It's 9 months later now. Wow.
1: Yes. Thank you.
0: Thank you, Nita. Wow. And thank you to Mark for getting that story to us. All right, now, we don't expect that you can top that story. Who would want to? But if you have a freezer or refrigerator catastrophe story you want to share with the class, you do get extra points for maggots. You can text us 360-733-5476 or email bradandjohn@kism.com. 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Each day this week, $300 in gas and groceries and an AC tune-up from CM Heating. She could have used some of those new groceries and a new... She could have used a bulldozer, it sounds like, for poor Nita. And you can go to KISM.com and enter there as well.
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1: Well, it's too bad they don't make talent implants.
0: KISM.
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0: I can't believe it's news.
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0: With Brad and John.
4: Sharp as marbles.
5: Yeah, the Pacific Northwest is heating up this weekend, and the 911 operator phones were heating up on Whidbey Island. We'll get to that in a second. But first, there's an interesting lawsuit going down in Virginia. There's a woman that's filed suit against Outback Steakhouse. She said she suffered serious injuries after slipping on some mashed potatoes, John. She's seeking $1.5 million. Tracy J. Renshaw filed a civil lawsuit, and she says she was at the Sterling, Virginia Outback Steakhouse. And while she was, she got up to go excuse herself from the table and go to the restroom. And on the way to the restroom, she had to kind of pass by the kitchen area and stepped in something, a slippery foreign substance, and fell face forward onto the floor. Mashed potatoes created an unreasonably dangerous condition for visitors, and that they should, and that her injuries are serious and permanent. And they said the Outback Steakhouse has, they cannot confirm or deny any assertions because the company does not have sufficient information at this point.
6: But I mean, I worked in a restaurant. I was a busboy in my senior year of high school, and you had to wear dress shoes and stuff. Mm-hmm. I don't know if you ever experienced that, but did you? There is stuff on the floor all the time, whether it's water or mashed potatoes
5: especially
6: or whatever.
5: If you're going back into the kitchen,
6: yeah, right? I can't tell you how many times I damn near slipped or actually did fall in the kitchen there. I might have had a lawsuit.
5: Nah, yeah. And how about this here, John? You sometimes we'll go to the traffic cameras if someone reports an issue on the road or something. And there are traffic cameras just about everywhere. And this trio from Montana staged a crash in Arkansas and thought they would, they tried to cash in on this staged crash, and it was all caught on the traffic cameras, so the cops ended up in a lot more trouble than that. It involved one of them driving a U-Haul truck, and the other was in a

0: Chevy Malibu, and somehow they ended up crashing into each other and all that. But then when the cops showed up and everything, they started taking all the notes, and they said, okay, that's your word for it. Now let's go to the eye in the sky. Looked it up, they saw that it was all staged. Then they start searching the car a little further. There's weapons, there's drugs, there's people without licenses and stuff, and it all unraveled.
1: Attention, citizens. The calls you are about to hear are true.
2: That's right.
1: Really.
2: Now listen real close, man.
1: Whidbey Island 911.
2: All right, tunnel mouth. Let's all save time.
1: With Brad and John.
2: Liars, cheats, con men, the class of Skid Row.
1: KISM.
2: Well, then dig this.
3: All right, this is a special classic edition of Whidbey Island 911. We're going back to Wednesday, September 14th for this one. 1:36 p.m. Herring Street. 911 caller says, I'm cat sitting, and the neighbor is taking pictures of me. Friday, September 16th, 8:11 p.m., Heller Road. 911 caller says, my sister-in-law was over here messing around and using my water. Saturday, September 17th, 3:36 p.m., State Route 525. 911 caller says, somebody just got out of their car and slapped my face.
0: Did I deserve that? Maybe.
3: And finally, Monday, September 19th, 6:08 p.m., Mobius Loop. 911 caller says, hello? 911? Did you guys change your number?
2: I'll call the office, get a couple of black and whites up here to take them in.
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2: 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We're going with CM Heating, Cooling, Plumbing, and Electrical. 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And other than just running out of gas, a good gas story could get you in on today's giveaway. Rosary from Cedro Woolley, John, has a pretty amazing story about a cross-country drive where you're going to the World Championships of Barrel Racing. Is that right?
3: Yes, yes. My daughter qualified for World Finals.
2: And where were the World Finals? Where are you driving? You're driving from Washington to Georgia, I take it?
3: Cary, Georgia.
2: And what happens?
3: And so we're driving across country, and every gas station we stopped at, we always took out the horse and walked there no matter where we were. The very last gas station, it was like the last to the left.
4: Hold on. No matter, you're taking a, I understand why you're doing that, but did you ever get any looks at any point, you know, in a gas station, a 7-Eleven or whatever here?
3: It was some, I can't remember what state, but there was a busload of girls that were basketball students. They had never seen a horse before.
4: never seen a horse?
2: What the hell is that?
3: They're like, can we touch it? And, of course, her horse is very friendly, and so they got to. So it was quite an experience. But people were, oh, my gosh, they always looked at us. I'm walking the dog. She's walking the horse. And it was a great trip. Okay.
2: I imagine if you're at the gas station and somebody's taking their horse out of a trailer, it's like, wow, they can't afford to pay.
4: Too expensive.
2: They're going to ride
4: it the rest of the way. Yeah. Damn gas prices.
3: It was an amazing trip.
4: Okay, so we stopped. So,

0: We sidetracked you there. I'm sorry. So let's get back to the gasoline mishap. What happened?
1: So our last stop, we're like, okay, one more fill up. We'll be in Perry, Georgia at the fairgrounds. And we fill up, and she takes the horse out. I take the dog out. We get back in the truck, and we barely got on the freeway, and the truck died. And it's midnight. Yeah. And most people don't know, but there's things called horsey hotels. And so we called this lady because the tow truck would not haul the horse. So we called it.
2: The tow truck can't haul. It won't haul the horse trailer.
1: They will not haul a horse trailer with a horse in it.
0: Okay.
1: So we call this lady, and she's like, well, I don't feel comfortable coming to pick you up. I'll send my husband. Well, my husband's not a sports fan, really. And so the guy comes, and we push up the truck out of the way, hook his truck up, and my husband's talking to him, and he's like, well, just in case, if you do sports, he goes, my name is Rick Honeycutt. So, of course, afterwards, we looked it up who he was. And he was a pitching coach for the L.A. Dodgers.
2: Rick Honeycutt.
0: Rick Honeycutt pitched in the majors for years. In fact, he started with the Mariners, I think, in the late 70s for a number of years.
2: That's
1: he
2: crazy.
1: Said that. He told us that.
0: Yeah.
1: And so he drove the truck and horse trailer to his place. The tow truck came and got me and the daughter, took us there, and we stayed in the camper overnight. We hung out with them during the day, and the tow truck took our truck to get fixed, and we just hung out, and just great people.
2: Wow.
1: And what an amazing, event to happen just before we get to Perry, Georgia, before she goes to World Finals. It was a cool thing to do.
2: That is cool.
0: So Rick Honeycutt, he was in the business of hauling horses, or
2: his wife
0: runs the ranch.
1: She runs the Horsey Hotel, and they have a big stable. They do therapy horses and stuff.
0: Awesome.
1: And she offers a place to stay if you're traveling. And so she didn't feel comfortable, coming out by herself at midnight. So she sent the husband, and that's how we got to meet him and his wife.
0: Cool.
1: And great people.
2: Very cool story.
0: Brad, I got some Rick Honeycutt baseball cards from the 70s. Yeah. That's great.
2: And how did the barrel racing world finals go?
1: She did well. She never hit a barrel. She's not a 1B, as they call the best in the best, but she did great. She didn't hit a barrel and made it clean the whole trip, and it was an amazing event.
2: Awesome.
0: That's cool.
1: Considering it was a pity buy at an auction, she was a rescue.
0: All right.
2: Good training there for
0: that
2: Rosary.
0: Into gold. Thank you, Rosary.
1: Thank you. You guys have a good day. Thanks for calling.
0: You got it. And if you got a gasoline-related mishap story, that turned out to be pretty good there.
2: Yeah.
0: Share it with us at 360-733-5476. Text it in. Tim.
3: Good morning, Brad and John. Yeah, when in the 89, I did a trek in Nepal, and you stay at these little mountain huts where people live, and the floors are dirt, and they have a little fireplace.
0: Did you say there's a little fireplace?
3: Yes, it was basically a clay soil, and they dug a hole, and so we would go into these mountain huts, and there was always cooking, and there was tea being cooked and stuff. So the last day, our going up to the highest point, we got up really early, and I thought, oh great, I'm going to see this traditional way, the Nepalese way of starting a fire. I wonder what it's going to be like. And the guy just threw some logs on the fire, and he's sleepy, rubbing his eyes, and then threw some gasoline on the logs and just threw a match on it. I was like, oh, okay, so much for that Nepalese tradition.
0: Yeah, like there were some, like you thought they would be summoning some spirits or something like that.
2: Some centuries-old practice of rubbing sticks together or something.
3: Yeah. Yeah, exactly. Some century traditional thing, or maybe a ceremony or something, but it was just gas. Anyway, thanks, guys.
2: That's great, Tim.
0: Yeah.
2: Not a disaster, but just a humorous, look at something to do with gas.
0: Yeah. Let's now start the enchanted fire here. Where's the gas? Where's the gas can? The jerry can? Text in 360-733-5476. We'll continue to take those tomorrow for our Fill It Up and Tune It Up prize pack.
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0: And make it small talk?
1: And he says, I had to get out of the house. And I said, all right, what's going on? And he said, the kid, he's got all of his friends over, and it's like a party, and I can't be around it. And I said, well, school's out already, huh? And he looks
0: school
1: at me.
0: School was out a dozen years ago.
1: He looks at me and he says, he's 30.
0: School was out and a dozen years ago.
1: He moved back in. And that was pretty much it. So for that guy and anybody else who's got the boomerang and kids.
0: And his 30-year-old friends are hanging out over there.
1: Yeah, imagine.
0: Like, ain't one of them got a job.
1: Imagine this collection.
0: None of you are working today?
1: They're not writing poetry together. I guarantee you that. So there is a columnist.
0: Using your pen for rolling doobie.
1: A columnist came up with the rules for these boomeranging kids and their parents. She says nearly 44% of U.S. parents with adult children 18 to 35 say a kid has moved back at some point. And according to a survey, 76% of boomerang kids say, their parents never really communicate with them how supporting them affects the parents' long-term financial planning. So in other words, the parents are still feeding these kids and all this other stuff, and, you know, they're still affecting their bank accounts.
0: I'm sure. Everything from water usage to power to food.
1: 43% of parents are willing to slash their own everyday spending to help their adult children, it says. So here are some of the rules suggested by this columnist who has been through this. Many of these are obvious, but worth having the discussion. If they're carrying massive student loans, she says, if they're in that situation where they got these huge student loans, if you don't need the money, let them live at home rent-free, but they in turn should devote most of their net income to paying down their loans, and there needs to be accountability, she says. This means they should not be spending much on going out with friends, shopping, or vacations. She says there's got to, even though they're adults, there has to be transparency.
0: Yeah.
1: She says monitor their progress in reducing the debt. She says I suggest monthly updates.
0: Did you pay off that school loan this month? No, but I got a new piece of art tattoo. Mm-hmm.
1: If they aren't earning enough to survive on their own, which is usually the case of any kid who's boomerang, this may not, she says, it might not be a temporary situation. More than half of boomerang parents expect the arrangement to last at least a year, reinforcing that these are no longer short-term stays. If your adult child, she says, can't contribute financially right now, there are other ways to help, such as by cooking, cleaning, or maintaining the property. Yeah. I mean, they might feel like it's beneath them now that they are an adult.
0: It's beneath you. It's down on the floor next to the toilet. So get down there and clean it up.
1: To clean the dog poop out of the yard and whatever else it is. But if they are getting it rent-free, you're back. You're back to doing some of the stuff that you did as a kid. Parents, it says here, she says, parents are willing to adjust their lifestyles to support their adult children by cutting back on dining out, entertainment, travel, home improvements, or new car purchases. Nearly 1 in 5 parents say they would reduce personal savings or their retirement contributions to help their adult kids. But she says, draft a written agreement that outlines exactly how you will be splitting the bills. It's only fair that they contribute, at least in part, to the basic household expenses that they help increase.
0: You know, the thing that would get to me, I don't think it would be so much. I mean, I'm sure the financial burden would be one thing, but the cramping of style would be the one. You know, I mean, you have them in the house, and so you and your partner, you got to behave a certain way, I would think, when there's other people in the house. But then you're an empty nester, and you can act however you want, or walk downstairs in your underwear or whatever, or not, or whatever. But somebody moves back in, and you gotta check yourself again. Well, that would suck. I finally got to play. I got the house. Me and you can do whatever we want.
1: Well, this guy.
0: This dude's here.
1: This guy who looked to be, this listener appeared to be about my age. He had to flee his house. His own house. She says, if they're acting like a guest rather than a roommate, she says, this is not the time to be timid for the parent. If your child is gainfully employed, charging rent should not be up for debate. If that is what you want or need, your roof, your rules.

0: I boomeranged with my parents for, you know, I was in and out for about a year, year and a half. I wasn't there every day, but I would, you know, my room was, I didn't reestablish my room. I had a few boxes in there when I came back, but, you know, I wasn't there all the time. Tyler boomeranged with us for a brief period of time. The hammer didn't come down until I was out at a remote somewhere, and this guy who drives for Amazon or UPS or something says, "Is your son Tyler Reynolds?" I said, "Yeah." And then he proceeds to tell me my address. Mm. He says, "I'm there every day with Amazon packages for him." And that's when I came home and I was like, all right. And I looked in the garage and there was a tower of Amazon boxes. And
1: you
0: I
1: got
0: was
1: money
0: like,
1: for that, huh?
0: Dude, all right, you're starting to pay. You're paying rent. You got to pay rent.
1: Yeah, for me, the interesting situation about moving back and everything is I had moved out. I had my own apartment and the whole thing. At first apartment I moved into, I had two roommates. And then I didn't like that, so I ended up getting an apartment by myself and running that way. And then when my parents ended up getting divorced, my name and my dad's name are the same. I'm a junior. And so my mom and dad were splitting up, and so my dad moved into my apartment. I had it all furnished, the whole furnishings and everything. He just took over my apartment. It's like he started living like a 20-year-old.
0: It was a reverse
1: kid.
0: Thing.
1: It was, and I moved home and lived with my mom. And my dad was, he just took over my whole thing because his name was the same and all the bills and everything. Okay.
0: Hey, you got some friends coming over tonight?
1: I don't know if
0: we're going to drink.
1: Old girlfriends came knocking on the door, and my dad answered them. Damn, yeah. You changed.
0: It's old school, Will Ferrell style, right?
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2: All right, the boys are in here. We got Bob in here. We got Guy in here from the Logging Show, the Deming Logging Show. We're going to give away some tickets in just a few minutes. Guy, quit playing with your microphone. How many times has your mom told you that? quit playing with your microphone, Guy.
3: It's a hands-free
4: guy
3: thing.
4: Guy's been playing with his microphone his whole life.
5: Shut up.
2: This could be a great weekend.
3: Are you trying to talk into it?
2: The Logging Show.
4: No. That's kind of, I don't know. I'm not going there.
2: Yeah. Boys, you know, I got to officiate a wedding when Brad and I are done at the Logging Show tomorrow, and I'll have you know that they arrange their schedule around your schedule for their wedding, because there's logging in the family. It's Trevor and Alicia getting married, and Trevor has some generations of loggers in his family from Cedar Woolley.
6: Instead of throwing rice, they're going to throw sawdust.
2: Yeah, just that. I'm going to bring some of that.
3: And
2: we're going to jump over. They're going to jump over a log. Have you ever had a wedding out there at the Logging Show grounds? You got a lot of events.
4: Yep, actually there was. One of our past presidents, they have both passed away now, but they actually got married Log Show weekend between the spar trees. That's for serious.
3: That is
5: excuse
3: awesome.
5: Me. I got married out there. Yeah. You forget
3: did
5: about
3: you really?
5: Me?
3: On the rolling logs.
5: No, I got married in the museum.
2: In the museum?
5: Yeah, we were in the museum. But isn't that the Log Show?
2: Okay. All right. We'll count.
4: Yeah, we actually have had several weddings in the museum. But yeah.
3: Cool.
2: You guys are going to have great weather this weekend for all these events. I would imagine, like, the speed climbers are happy that we've got dry conditions, or does it, what do you think on that? If the pole is...
5: I find the speed climbers, I don't know if they like a wet tree or a dry tree, I just find them and tell them to climb.
2: How tall are those poles, those trees, and then how fast are they doing it?
5: I got this, Bob. They're 90 feet tall, and usually... all four of my climbers have been world champions at least once, a lot of many times. It's usually anywhere from 22 to 24 seconds up to the top and back down to the bottom.
3: Wow.
2: And are they all from right around here?
5: No. Well.
2: Some of them have been.
5: Let's see. One's a local boy, and then three are from Canada.
2: Okay.
3: I know our friends from Canada love to come down and participate in the Deming Log Show weekend, and I know guys probably setting up for days down there, getting the trucks and all the chrome and the machines in there. And just even before you go in the gates, there's so much to see and do before the events even really start. And the time, it's just great to get out there early. You get a better shot at the shirt shack and stuff.
4: Yeah, for sure. Come early, especially tomorrow. We get a huge crowd on Saturday. So if you're going to try to get there around 1 o'clock, you're going to be late. You won't even get in there till 3 o'clock. So, I mean, seriously,
2: yeah.
4: You better be there by 11 o'clock or even earlier tomorrow, or you're going to be late.
2: When do they start lining up for the shirts? Because
4: I think tomorrow the schedule is, I know it's on, I've seen it on Facebook. I think tomorrow morning they're starting at 9 o'clock. Selling the shirts. Okay.
3: And I did see one thing in one of the promotions. It said sometimes the internet service can be a little spotty, and they said sometimes coming with cash is a good idea.
4: Yeah. Most places now we have all hardwired for our card readers, so card readers are pretty efficient now.
3: All right, good.
4: And, cash is probably not a good bad thing for a backup.
2: So this morning we did.
3: These two are like Oral Laurel and Hardy, slapping each other and tickling and pinching each other. What are you guys doing?
4: I think we're going to have the cops hauling him away early in the morning tomorrow.
2: Bob and Guy, and you guys make the show so much fun because these are your announcers right here, these two guys over here, and they got great chemistry. And I don't know if they've been doing chemistry before the show. I'm not sure exactly what, but they know their stuff, and they explain it all to you, and they have fun doing it.
3: Yeah.
2: And you guys do a great job.
3: That's one of the things I like too, is that you're not talking in terms over anybody's head.
2: Right.
3: It's just everybody can understand what's going on, and you kind of explain what's happening to people.
4: We don't have the ability to talk over anybody's head. No.
3: we're pretty limited.
5: Actually, when I'm talking, I'm impressed myself.
2: So Brad and I did a thing this morning with the listeners. It was, what was it, Brad? It was bands that...
3: that looked like they could be loggers.
5: Good Lord.
2: That looked like they could do it.
3: Yeah.
2: Just on appearances. Uh-huh. Now, In the hiring process of when you're hiring somebody for a crew, have you ever seen someone? I mean, just looking at him said, "This is you, no, this is not gonna
3: judging a book by the
2: this
3: cover.
2: This is not gonna work."
4: Oh, yeah, for sure. Yeah. There's definitely been those guys. Yeah,
2: and,
4: he been,
2: and Bob's looking at me when he's saying that. This guy over here.
4: I looked at Brad for a little bit, and I thought, I don't even want to go there.
5: Because Brad, all of his excellent stories about his chainsawing on his property. Yeah.
3: I'm no better with a chainsaw either, man.
4: It looks to me like the videos I've seen that he's had on Facebook, his son does most of the work. So.
3: He's a hard little worker, yeah.
2: Could you hold classes? Do you think you guys could do that? Chainsaw classes. So, go ahead, Brett.
3: This all goes to, we're all laughing and having a good time, but it's all for a great cause. It goes to help busted up loggers and families that have incurred, an accident in the business.
4: Yeah, for sure. We do have a lot of fun during the show, and it's lighthearted, but, you know, seriously, it is for busted up loggers. It's for people that have, for their families that have been hurt in the woods. And we typically have, obviously, depending on the amount of injuries during the year, but we'll help out 25 to 35 families each year. And I was asked on another radio station what maybe we total that we've done over the years of money given out. And I kind of got put on the spot and I couldn't think very quickly.
2: I said
4: about $200,000, but after the fact, I got thinking about it. I'm pretty sure we've hit the $1 million mark in our history.
2: Good.
4: I'm serious. Seriously, we. So, yeah, it's
3: good work,
4: thing.
3: Guys.

0: Tell us about the Bull of the Woods this year and what that title means.
1: Title Bull of the Woods, that's our highest honor that we give to anybody. We vote on that in February, and the Bull of the Woods this year is Leroy Sandy. He's a, well, he lives in Montana, but he lived around the Deming area for most of his life.
0: Awesome. Well, and so we'll see him?
1: Yep, he'll be there. All right, yep, great. He'll be there. We'll introduce him.
2: And we'll be there from noon to two, right? I mean, from 10 to noon, right out in front of the gate, signing folks up for the 92 days of summer and welcome them in.
0: And it all starts at, elimination start at, 11 tomorrow?
1: Yeah, a guy mentioned elimination. Yeah, they'll start at 11 o'clock tomorrow morning, but there's lots of things to see. Like I say, if you come early, you're not going to be sitting around doing nothing. The equipment display area, that's one of the largest logging equipment displays on the West Coast every year. So there's lots of things to see there. There's food. There's all kinds of good things that go on. So, yeah.
0: Yeah, if you've never done this, if you've not taken your kids out there or seen this, I mean, what are you waiting for?
2: Home run.
0: This is absolutely, kids just go crazy over this show. And you learn, you get an appreciation for what the loggers do out there, you know, and the dangers of the job and everything. Guys, Bob, Guy, thanks, boys.
3: Well, now that Bob's done talking, thanks for having us in here. I mean, good Lord. Ramble.
4: He took the
2: Does this train of thought have a caboose?
4: Now that Bob does.
5: The best of Brad and John.
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0: 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We're going to Anacortes.
1: Tom in Anacortes has been waiting patiently, and he said, yeah, it was disgusting. Even though it was many years ago, I can still smell it today.
0: Tom's refrigerator catastrophe story. Hello there, Tom.
2: Hello.
0: What happened?
2: Yes, I can almost smell it again today.
0: So what went down?
2: Employees received turkeys as a Christmas gift before the Christmas holiday.
1: Yes, same here.
2: I had it in the car overnight, and then I took it and put it in the freezer in the garage, and didn't go in the garage for quite a while. And the yard guys who do the spraying and cutting and all that sort of thing must have unplugged the freezer to plug in some of their equipment. And by the time I wound up going into the freezer again, it was just a mess. The thing had exploded.
0: It exploded.
1: Exploded.
0: Oh, great.
2: The plastic bag swelled up and it exploded. Is best I can say.
0: And there was
1: giblets everywhere.
0: Did the wall of smell not permeate the fridge? It was only the freezer.
2: Oh no, it was a freezer.
0: Freezer
2: wasn't a fridge. Freezer.
0: Okay. All right. So it didn't get out of there until you opened it.
2: No, and, you know, if I had gone out there to get something or put something in there, I would have seen it, but it didn't happen. So it was probably, oh, gosh, it was over a month.
1: Did you just close the lid on it and, like, duct tape it all shut and have somebody come haul it away, or did you actually try and clean it?
2: I did. I tried at first, but it was too much of a mess. I was about to puke when I tried cleaning that stuff. I don't know if you've smelled that sort of thing before, but it's pretty nasty.
0: You know, there's always Facebook Marketplace. Hey, we got a fridge here, freezer, not using it anymore. Free, haul it out of here. All you got to do is haul it out of here. Yeah.
2: Oh, gosh.
1: Thank you, Tom.
0: Thanks, Tom.
1: Got you in. We'll put you into today's drawing.
0: Thanks for listening, buddy.
2: Thanks. Take care, guys.
1: How about Ken here? Ken says, my memorable refrigerator memory comes from the Pacific Ocean and a commercial fishing boat back in the day. We were in a bad storm, and most everything fell out on the floor from the upper cabinets. And when in port, I opened up the refrigerator, and the glass ketchup bottle and mustard glass jar, remember when they used to use those? Mm-hmm. Those had busted inside of the refrigerator after the boat was getting tossed around. And there was ketchup and refrigerator, he goes, condiment soup and glass shards everywhere. This is before plastic bottles and jars were an option, and it was the worst thing to clean up, a bloody mess of just, as you can imagine, ketchup, mustard, glass.
0: All right, well, you text it to us now. Email. We're going to have a winner today, and we'll have another winner tomorrow and the rest of the week. You can also enter online. 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It's Fill It Up and Tune It Up this week. Brad and John, KISM.
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1: Oh, it's incredible!
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1: Oh,
0: enjoy this all-ages event with beer garden and massive screens to watch the match. 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
1: KISM.
2: So here in the next couple days, this bridge named after Gordie Howe is going to open, an international bridge between Michigan and Canada, the Gordie Howe Bridge. That's appropriate for, you know, Gordie was a huge hockey star in Detroit, and then the bridge there to Canada.
3: What, did the border guards dress like goalies and they don't let you in? You know, that would be kind of fun. Blocked. It's a stick save.
2: And it's a net that, like, that you, instead of a gate, is like a net that they would, like, lift up or something if you're allowed passage. So ESPN and Sports Illustrated did a couple different stories on this about different about streets in the United States that are named after athletes. And, of course, we got Edgar Martinez is the first one I think of when I think of Seattle. Sure. I'm sure there are others around here.
3: Dave Niehaus has got the drive down there.
2: According to their research, one out of every 275 roads in the United States is named after an athlete. I wouldn't have thought it'd be that many, but
3: no,
2: that's a lot. The athlete who most frequently has his name on streets is on 263 streets in the United States, and you'd never guess who this would be. If I had knowing the answer, if I didn't know the answer, I would guess it's somebody who's dead.
3: I would think maybe some Olympic glory or something like
2: Jesse
3: that.
2: Jesse Owens, Muhammad Ali.
3: Those are the first two that came to mind for me.
2: You know, maybe Babe Ruth, who knows?
3: No. Not Ryan Lochte.
2: No. And this athlete is has passed away. It's Secretariat. Secretariat is on 263 street names in the United States. And on average, there are 5 Secretariat streets in every state. I don't know if we have one in Washington. We should probably Google that. But on average, 5.

0: five Secretariat streets in every name.
1: I bet every big city has a Martin Luther King Way or something like that.
0: Oh, sure.
1: Yeah.
0: But in sticking with athletes.
1: Sports, yeah.
0: In sticking with athletes. And the origin of the Secretariat name was, I looked this up, Secretariat was named after the longtime secretary of the owner, who also happened to work for a diplomat. So it sounds like they combined the words or something like that, and that's how the name came out. But anyway, that's number one. Now, number two on the list, this was guessed by a listener earlier this morning. And actually, number one as far as human athletes are concerned, Dale Earnhardt, 101 streets.
1: And they're all in three states.
0: Oh, I bet North Carolina probably has the most.
1: But Dale Drive.
0: There is a Dale Earnhardt Street in 23 different states. Again, we need to check to see if we got a Dale Earnhardt Street here in Washington.
1: I always like when we do the Whidbey Island 911 calls here in some of the street names down there. One of them was a Grateful Dead. Hey, Pocky Way.
0: Yeah. Next on the list after Dale Earnhardt. So the number two person on the list is golfer Sam Snead with 42 streets. Now, that makes sense because people who live in golfing communities, they probably have, Arnold Palmer Drive and Jack Nicklaus Avenue or something.
1: Oh, I'm sure of it. Yeah, there's my buddy lives in a spot down in Mount Vernon, and all the streets are named like Augusta or Pebble Beach and things like that.
0: And then Mickey Mantle is the number three person. He has his name on 14 streets in the U.S. But racehorses are extremely popular. Secretariat, as I mentioned, number one, 263. Citation is number two with 86. Whirl Away has 84. Seabiscuit is on 69 different ones. And Seattle Slough is on 59. There's got to be a lot of Seattle. So there's got to be Seattle Sloughs here in Washington.
1: I mean, Mickey Mantle's on-field numbers and accomplishments, that warrants having probably the street named after. But wasn't he a huge drunk?
0: He should be on like Bourbon Street or some street with a bunch of bars.
1: Adjacent to Bourbon Street or something. Intersects with
0: something like that. Tom Watson is on 19, getting back to the golfers. Tom Watson has his name on 19 streets. Tiger Woods, 16. John Daly. Now, that needs to be a party street. Wherever Daly is, Boston has the Ted Williams Tunnel. St. Louis has the Mark McGuire Freeway, and they named that before the whole steroid thing came out, and they kept it on there, I guess.
1: Well, after last night's NBA game, OG Anunoby's probably going to have a bridge named after him for that tip-in that got him the win.
0: Yeah, and the Spurs coach or players will be in a dead end road.
1: There
0: is an entire neighborhood in Austin, Texas, where the streets bear the name of one team and its coach in Austin, Texas. Now, if I told you that, you think, well, is it Tom Landry and
1: Vince Lombardi?
0: Christine's brother lives, when we visited him in Texas a couple years ago, his whole development, they're all Cowboys. Roger Staubach, who was the Calvin Hill? A bunch of names like that.
1: Yeah, Tony Dorsett, Jones.
0: Yeah, all of them.
1: Randy White.
0: Anyway, this is kind of a surprise in Austin, Texas, where the streets bear the names in this neighborhood. All the streets bear the names of players and the coach. Is for the Miracle on Ice team, where not a single Miracle on Ice player is from Texas, but they got a neighborhood there where all the streets are named after the players and the coach, Herb Brooks. That's pretty cool.
1: Jesse sent a text. He says, I typed in Dale Earnhardt Road to my Google Maps, and the closest one that came up was in North Carolina.
0: Yeah, they might all be in North Carolina. It's 23 different states for Dale Earnhardt. Jose Canseco had his name taken off a street in Miami after his steroid scandal was made public. And there are even streets named after fictional athletes like Roy Hobbs from Field of Dreams. You'll find his name on some streets. All right. 360-733-5476. If you got a Seattle, we'll have to Google Seattle.
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2: KISM.
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0: Now here's where it gets really weird.
1: The best of Brad and John. KISM.
2: All right, Brad and John, let's say hi to Richard. He's got one, a good one for us here for our worst meltdown stories this morning. Here's what we're doing. We've got another one of those fill it up and tune it up prize packages to give away from CM Heating, Cooling, Plumbing, and Electrical. And in it, you get there's $300 in gas and groceries and an AC tune-up as part of the thing, too.
3: Yeah, we focused on the gas and the groceries. Now it's time to get to the heat.
2: Okay, so your best, worst meltdown story, Richard and Lake Stevens, this involves a dog and a pizza, correct?
3: What got ruined by the heat?
2: Okay, let's hear it. What happened?
4: So one Friday morning, I pull up here to the job site, and I park my truck, and I look up, and these people across the street are sitting on their stairs and with the door wide open and flames shooting out of it. Apparently, from what they are telling us, is that they left a pizza box on the stove, and their dog got hungry and decided to have a little midnight snack and ended up hitting the buttons on the stove top and ignited the box and their entire house.
3: Oh. Yeah, there's a story like that in the news happening right now.
2: And so the house went up, this is like a year ago, and the house went up in flames?
4: It did. So, and they are just now coming back in and trying to refurbish it. So the house was gutted about a month ago. They put a whole new roof on it, new windows that were all blown out. And they all the siding had to get redone, new doors. It was a disaster for these people. I feel sorry for them.
2: Now the pizza goes on top of the refrigerator next time. Yeah. Thank you, Richard.
4: Yeah, exactly.
2: Thanks, man.
3: Speaking of that, John, our friend Tommy. Tommy, they had there was a house fire at his house. It was started by just some bad wiring in a little like a watering feature for one of their birds, and it caught something else on fire. And they are currently displaced and living in a house while their insurance fixes their old house from a bird watering feature.
2: Well, we got another dog one here. Aaron's out on San Juan Island. Okay, Aaron, how was the dog involved in this one?
5: Well, she was supposed to wake me up, but I fell asleep with the frozen lasagna in the oven, and about 2 hours later, maybe probably longer than that, the whole place is full of smoke, and I got the dog out, and

0: pulled out the fire extinguisher and just put that. And obviously, we did lasagna that night. But
1: did you really have to spray it with the fire extinguisher all just past the oven?
0: Yeah, wow. the whole oven was lit up. Mm. But it was fortunately we didn't lose anything. So
2: except for the lasagna,
0: I think some except for the lasagna. Yeah. Exactly.
3: I mean, that's a big loss.
2: I'd still eat
3: when
2: that.
3: You're hungry for lasagna.
2: I don't care how burnt that is. I'm gonna eat that.
0: You know, I probably still did eat it.
2: Yeah,
0: I would.
1: Yeah, blackened lasagna. It's a new thing. Yeah. Try it.
2: Can't let those thickened noodles and cheese go to waste, man.
0: I probably still eat it. Yeah, and I know my dog did.
2: Thank you. Thanks, Aaron.
0: Yeah. Thank you, guys.
3: How many times? I don't know. I did it half a dozen times where I'd come home from out. Doing something, throw a pizza in the oven, 2 a.m, whatever, wake up and it's just smoke to the ceiling kind of thing. There's a black frisbee in there.
2: You get your text into us this morning at 360-733-5476. Worst meltdown, whether it was caused by the stove, the overheated car, the sun, whatever it might be, and we'll put you in the running for the $300 in gas and groceries and the AC tune-up from CM Heating.
3: How about Belinda here? She says, in 1994, Lake Havasu City, the temperature reached 128 degrees. I'd walk outside on the sidewalk and the asphalt with my flip-flops, and they'd melt to the sidewalk and were sticking. What got ruined? By the heat. And Dwayne, this was almost your house. Good morning.
4: Good morning.
3: Yeah, you had a long day at work one day, and you came home and decided to cook some chicken wings, huh?
4: Yeah. I made the big mistake of throwing a whole bunch of chicken wings on the barbecue, and then I sat down. It was probably a 12-hour day, and I was pretty tired. And I don't know. I guess I closed my eyes, and I'm laying there, and I wake up, and I'm like, I feel pretty good. And then I'm sitting there, and all of a sudden, damn, the chicken. I go roaring outside. The barbecue is red hot. The vinyl siding on the house that I was actually renting was hanging on the wall. And I'm like, oh, my God. And then the barbecue, I guess, ran out of propane. So I lifted the lid, and I'm like, well, there's so much for dinner. And it cremated the chicken. There was nothing on the grill.
3: Just burn the chicken clean out of there.
2: Have you ever had that situation with a grill, Brad, where it's like really dirty, usually early in the season? If you didn't clean it at the end of the last season, there's all this gunk in there. And the first time you cook, like just is an inferno coming out the back. Yeah, and you burn whatever was in there if you're not monitoring it.
3: That's a terrible feeling when you fall asleep and then wake up and there was a guy that said that earlier when he was like cooking. I forget what it was, but he woke up and the lasagna. He left the lasagna in there and it was a damn fire.
2: Oh, I've had it where not falling asleep, just not paying attention to it for 5 or 10 minutes, where there was that the thick junk inside the grill that caught fire in there, and the flames are licking out the back, and the siding is that's not good for the siding.
3: Yeah, hopefully it gets better this weekend. If you got any barbecuing plans, Dwayne, up there in Chilliwack, is it going to be hot for you?
4: Oh, yeah, absolutely. And they'll be going out to Mission Raceways as well. There's big drag races on at Mission, so definitely be lots to do.
3: Awesome.
2: Fun, man.
3: Have a great weekend. Yeah.
2: Thanks for listening.
4: Yeah, you betcha.
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2: All week this week, maybe even the next week too, we've teamed up with CM Heating, Cooling, Plumbing, and Electrical, and we're giving away our Fill It Up, Tune It Up package and get you $300 worth of groceries or gas and AC tune-up. And today we're focused on gas mishap stories, and Phil, who has worked in the convenience business for a long time, has seen many of these type of things. Phil, good morning. Thanks for sharing your time with us.
3: So what is the most common, you know, gasoline screw up or mishap you'd see at your convenience store?
4: Well, the most common one would be people forgetting to take the nozzle out of the out of their gas tank and driving off.
2: Yeah. You've right. seen that before?
4: Oh, that's a very common thing. In fact, they're designed with a breakaway.
3: I think we lost you. we just lost him.
2: Oh, great.
3: We lost him there. What was the gist of his text? I mean, he texted us. He said he's worked in the convenience store industry for years.
2: And there are laws against dispensing gasoline into containers not approved for that purpose. He goes, this includes glass jars and all kinds of stuff, plastic milk jugs.
3: So he's seen that.
2: Yeah. He says, most memorable incident, I heard a shout of dismay at the gas pumps, and whatever kind of plastic container this guy was using, the gasoline had melted it, and the mess was all over him and the ground. I had to give him a key to the restroom and cleaned up the mess with absorbent. He did not get a refund.
3: Yeah, yeah. Don't fill up plastic milk jugs with gasoline.
2: Yeah. Well, since we lost him, Ron, he sent a text in. He said, how about this with the gasoline? I burned about 2 acres of forest behind my old house in Michigan. My dad told us to dump some old gas in the field behind our house. And us brilliant 13-year-olds thought, this would be cool to light it on fire. Needless to say, 4 or 5 fire trucks later and a bunch of not-so-happy neighbors, they got it under control.
3: 360-733-5476. And Dan, he wants to tell you, listener Dan on the phone here, he wants to tell you his crazy gasoline mishap story. Now, this wasn't Dan's fault, but it sounds like Dan paid the price. All right, so you're where were you racing, Dan?
5: I was racing at Portland Speedway.
2: And what were you racing?
5: Back when the Portland Speedway was there, and I was in the 4-cylinder figure eights, which played inside they had the 3/8 track, and they had a quarter mile track inside the 3/8 mile, okay, which was the figure eights for the 4 cylinders, which is the shortest, smallest, and cheapest NASCAR class you can get into.
2: Okay.
3: Gotcha. All right. So what happened with the gasoline?
5: And in Oregon, you're not allowed to pump your own gas. So before I was kind of crazy. I drove my car there. I had to take the taillights off and stuff. But I drove the car there to get to the track, and I stopped to get gas. And the guy pumping gas, because you can't pump your own, he didn't put my gas cap back on. I didn't know this. And so I'm going around the turns, and it turns out gasoline is spilling out of my fuel tank onto my rear brakes. I'm coming around, and the guy's, like, waving a black flag at me. I'm like, what the heck did I do? And I go around the track again thinking he's waving at somebody else, and I'm smelling smoke, but it's behind me.
3: This is a Ricky Bobby.
5: And then I come around again. The guy's waving a fire extinguisher at me, shaking at me, and I'm like, oh, shit.
3: Hold on. Now, you can't swear, but repeat. I had to delete that the last few seconds of the punchline there. So where you swore.
2: You said to yourself, what?
3: You're going to have to repeat that. Repeat that part again without swearing.
5: Okay. No swearing. Yeah. So I'm going around, and he starts shaking holding the fire extinguisher over his head and shaking it at me. I'm like, oh, geez, something's going on. So I pull over, and they hose me down with the fire extinguisher and hose down the whole car. And I was doing good, man. I was in the top three, and I was like, oh, no.
2: I was ready to place. Now, I mean, the thing about Oregon not pumping your gas, that applies at the racetrack, too? I mean, it's not just at the convenience store or something, or the gas station?
3: Well, no, I think you were at the gas station when you filled

0: it up, right?
1: Right. I got you.
2: You took your race car to the gas station beforehand. I got you.
0: All right. Well, thank you, man.
1: So that's it. That's my gasoline mission.
0: That's crazy. That's crazy.
2: Dan's coming up hot.
0: All right, thank you.

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1: KISM.
0: Today's top three.
2: One, two, three.
1: Brad and John.
0: KISM.
3: Why do they do that in soccer? Huh? Why is it like that? That's our today's top three.
4: The top of a space needle is a soccer ball.
3: Is it a, what do they have up? Is it a flag? What are they doing?
4: I think they put the World Cup flag, ball? And then the top of the, where it was painted gold, is painted like a soccer ball.
3: Okay, gotcha. All right, so our top three is top three things you don't get about soccer. Brad, you want to call Scott Less here? There's his number. We'll get him on the line here. He's going to join us with his top three. He was pretty passionate about his top three. Now, this isn't necessarily soccer bashing. It's just stuff a bunch of us are fair weather soccer fans. We only watch when, you know, when there's a big World Cup game or something big's going on with the Sounders or whatever the case might be. And then so then we need to be a refresher on the rules and why they do it this way and why they do it that way. So here's my three. I'll give you mine

0: And Scott Less joins us here. He'll give you his three, and Brad will give you his three. All right.
1: There's one one guy in the 604 in Canada sent in one. He said, "Why is it called soccer and not football like it is everywhere else in the world?" That's a great question.
0: Well, why do we call it soccer and everybody else in the world calls it football? Well, that's a question.
1: That's his only one, but that's a good one.
0: That's a good one for us. Yeah, why? Well, to confuse, so it wouldn't be confused with our with our football, I would guess would be the answer, but I don't know. All right, here's my top three, and I think we're probably going to share a lot of these guys. What I don't get about soccer, it's the clock counting up. In most of the sports, it goes the other way, and then all the stoppages and the confusion that is there around the stoppages that
1: and it's not displayed.
0: Yeah, that we can't display the exact amount of stoppage time that we have. The cards, yellow card, red card. How many yellows equals a red? What is the? Do you get banished for? Is it a red that you get banished for? How many yellows would do you need to get banished? Or I don't know how it works. And then the substitution thing. Now, I don't get why you have to leave the game. Wouldn't it be better? Like, I would like soccer with a little bit more scoring. And wouldn't it be better if you could give these guys a breather every once in a while and then bring them in with fresh legs?
1: You know, the reason you can't come back in the game is because you flopped on the field like an idiot and made it, and you weren't really hurt.
0: All right, Brad, you give us yours and we'll turn it over to Scott.
1: Now, they're the best athletes in the world. And, stoppage time for me, I don't really understand that. The aggregate scoring, the away goals and all that is hard to follow for me. And then the million different leagues where, like, in the middle of a season – some Sounders players can just go start playing for some other country or some other team or something, and you'll be back in a couple weeks or whatever. That doesn't happen in any other sport.
0: Yeah, no.
1: Like, we got to stop, pause the season because we're going to go over here and play in this tournament.
0: Baseball does it in the spring training, but that's spring
1: and the
0: training.
1: World Classic, I
0: for
1: guess,
0: the World Baseball, but that's only during spring training that they do that, right?
1: Not the heat of the season.
0: Yeah. All right, that's your three?
1: Yes.
0: Scott, what do you got?
2: Hey, fellas, good morning. I agree that stoppage time or running clock is so confusing. How come we don't know how much time is left in the game?
1: Yeah. I don't mind them doing it, but just display it.
0: Yeah, keep us on top of it. Yeah.
2: And then I don't understand what offsides is. There's no line. There's no line on the field. It seems like a lot of it is guesswork. And it seems like some of the players don't realize when and you're offsides and when you're not offsides. Yeah. And if you're going to run around for 2 hours and it still ends in a tie, how can we not determine who wins these games?
0: Yeah.
2: I get frustrated with that.
0: Yeah, no soccer game should end in a tie. There should be some kind of do the shootout kind of thing or do something, but it's not satisfying.
2: Yeah, the clock doesn't matter. Just run around until someone wins.
0: Somebody's going to
2: get this done.
0: Somebody's going to win. All right, let's give you some of the stuff from the listeners, okay? Mike says, guys, you can leave a soccer game as a player and come back as long as the coach doesn't sub you. So if you are hurt and they take you off on a stretcher, you can come back in. And by the way, that stretcher does seem, there's liberal usage of the stretcher. You can come back in, he says, and the team can go back to 11 players. It is pretty odd, but it is one sport where you can play with less players at times. Okay.
1: Troy says, top three things I don't understand about soccer, the offside rule, the aggregate scoring, and the substitution rule I don't understand. He's right with us.
0: Yeah, 360-733-5476. This one from Craig, yellow card versus red card, offsides and stoppage time. Yeah. Let's see.
1: And the goalie gets to wear a huge oven mitt.
0: Yeah.
1: The big gloves on them.
0: Okay. In soccer, you can be offsides just 5 yards from the goal line if you are past the last defender. It should be like hockey with a blue line, says this listener from Canada. When past it, there's no offside. Maybe when it's in the 18-yard box. Casey in Victoria, B.C., throws that in.
1: Here's Morgan.
2: Oh, that explains everything right there.
0: I'm a bigger cloud of confusion.
1: Yeah, Morgan wants to explain the soccer and football thing. We call it soccer because England used to call it soccer, so the first rule book in English said it was called soccer. By the time England also called it football, we also had already started playing our game called football, so we didn't change.
0: Okay. All right. Tyler in Chilliwack, B.C., Says the three things I don't get about soccer. Remember, this is coming from a Canadian. Number one, it's not played on ice. Number two, they use a ball instead of a puck. And number three, they use their feet instead of a stick. Thank you, Tyler. Yeah. Are you going to watch any of this, Scott?
2: I don't know yet. I might just check it out, and then after the first half hour go, is there any scoring in this sport at all? It's hard to say.
1: Yeah. You're going to be hosting some of those watch parties and things, too.
2: We are, yeah. Next Friday, we'll be in downtown Bellingham on Commercial Avenue. That'll be very cool. Open for everybody, free watch party, big screens, beer garden. Good way to watch the USA-Australia match.
0: I'm going to be fair weather. I'm going to watch the USA games, maybe a little bit of the international games that are in Seattle, and then we'll see. I need some storylines. It's kind of like the Olympics. Like, there's got to be some kind of storyline developments that will, you know, suck me into these games that I wouldn't otherwise watch.
1: You know, if they showed the cars and the wives and girlfriends, the wags of the players, like during the like the downtime and stuff, then I'd probably be like, wow, look at that.
0: That did all start with soccer.
1: Yeah,
0: they were the first ones in England and other parts to really focus in on the wives and girlfriends of the athletes. And now you see that happening in football. Well, actually, you see it happening in like all of our sports now. Yeah. All right, Scott. Well, we'll talk to you next week.
2: Appreciate it.
0: More about those watch parties, all right?
2: Yep. All right. Thank you.
0: Thanks, man. 360-733-5476.
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1: What's up?
2: Well, it's what's down that's got my attention.
1: Oh?
2: Yeah, look at that long snake.
1: Snake? Oh, traffic. Those are cars.
2: I know they're cars. I'm being metaphorical.
1: You're weird.
2: You aren't weird. What's the deal with the HOV?
1: What do you mean?
2: Well, what's that even stand for?
1: Huckleberry, Oleander, Violet.
2: Pretty sure you're wrong about that. Anyway, why isn't everybody in the HOV? It's moving and everyone else has stopped.
1: You have to qualify for it.
2: Qualify? 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It gets you to SeaTac quickly. You can sleep, look out the window, be productive, and it's in the HOV. Hey, maybe it stands for heading on vacation.
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0: best of Brad and John.
1: KISM.
2: Kapoya!
0: I can't believe it's news.
3: You just cannot make this stuff up.
0: With Brad and John.
4: Sharp as marbles.
5: Let's go to Pomona, California. John, they just sent out the city's summer recreation.

0: Vacation Guide, little magazine that details, goes out to 22,000 residents and has information on senior walking groups, cooking classes, youth sports programs, and music programs for the summer. But the most recent summer recreation guide for the city of Pomona also included a total of 8 pages of what they call, quote, non-city material. Or if I can dial it in a little further for you, inappropriate images. And if that still doesn't dial it in for you, straight up porn advertisements in the Pomona. And that is recreation, I will say. That is a form of recreation that many people enjoy. But the Pomona city officials said, we didn't mean to do that. Sorry, I don't know what happened. The city typically mails out more than 22,000 copies, and they said it's not clear how the unapproved material made it into the tainted copies. The city issued a statement on Monday apologizing for the incident and assuring the public that the inclusion of the images was not intentional. We have immediately suspended further distribution of the guide and are actively investigating how in the hell this happened. An online version is available for people that is free of pornographic images. There in Pomona.
1: You would think the online one would be the one that would... Well, they assured themselves the most popular... A print edition that they ever put out there.
0: Some new people are signing up. We got people signing up we never had before, Jimmy.
1: Usually people throw their mail out. This one they want.
2: Attention, citizens. The calls you are about to hear are true.
3: That's right.
2: Really.
3: Now listen real close, man.
2: Whidbey Island 911.
3: All right, tunnel mouth. Let's all save time.
2: With Brad and John.
3: Liars, cheats, con men, the class of Skid Row.
2: KISM.
3: Well, then dig this.
1: A classic edition of Whidbey Island 911. Here are some of the emergency calls that those brave dispatchers out there in Whidbey have to deal with. Let's begin Wednesday, September 7th, 3:56 a.m., Resort Road. 911 caller says, "We got some odd people outside playing with flashlights." Friday, September 9th, 2:23 p.m., State Route 525. 911 caller says, "Some guy locked himself in the bathroom an hour and a half ago." Saturday, September 10th, 10:07 p.m., Paul Avenue. 911 caller says, "I asked the neighbors to shut down their kegger, and now they're yelling at me." And finally, Friday, September 9th, 4:47 p.m., State Route 525, 911 caller says, "There's creepy laughter coming from the bushes."
3: I'll call the office, get a couple of black and whites up here to take them in.
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Benji Boy Dang, KISM, Def Leppard, Photograph. Good morning, welcome. Guy Ovidell stepping in June 13th. It'll be a great weekend to get out and take some photographs. Highs upper 80s into the 90s. We're at 71 outside our studios, topping East Shore in Bellingham. The jam-packed Saturday show lined up for you today. We'll be checking with Brad and John at the Deming Log Show in Deming. Getting you signed up for the 90 Days Summer Shot $35,000 payoff. Also, look at some of the top stories trending this morning, and there is a lot going on this weekend. Stick around. Errol Smith, 92.9 KISM.

0: 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Guy over to Al Rocky Weekend. Welcome, 72 us in our studios, W Shore Bellingham. 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It is racing tonight at Skagit Speedway. 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Right now, we check in with Brad and John at the Demi Log Show. 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
2: Yeah, it's Brad and John, and we are here at one of the biggest logging shows of its kind anywhere, and it is one of the best. And things are going to be starting here at about 11 o'clock this morning at the logging show in Deming. They'll get the elimination started, and the show itself will begin at 1 o'clock. The food here is great. You know, you got the loggers barbecue, you got salmon, you got chicken or beef, you got the baked potatoes, the potato salad. I don't know if it's chicken or beef. I think I'm going to do both, Brad, along with the salmon. And, of course, the loggers breakfast, that's a big deal here every year. Great food, lots of fun, too.
3: Yeah, they know how to do it up with the eggs and the bacon and the pancakes and everything. And the 92 days of summer, you don't have to go into the grounds to sign up for the 92 days of summer because we're right outside. And before the events even start, there's so much cool stuff to see out here with all the machinery gleaming in the sun. But, John, is it just a coincidence that from Subaru we have a Subaru Forester? 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

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Your concert connection, Guy Overdale, Rocky Weekend. Rich have long, hottest temperatures of the year so far, highs in the upper 80s into the 90s. We're at 73 outside our studios, top of each show in Bellingham. On the weekend sports page, the 2026 NBA Finals return to San Antonio for Game 5 between the New York Knicks and San Antonio Spurs. The Knicks will have a chance to close out that series with a win tonight. 5:30, they'll tip it off. Game 3 of the 2026 World Cup kicks in.

0: to high gear today with a full slate of four matches. One of those matches being played at Vancouver's BC Place between Australia and Turkey. And the Mariners kick off the weekend with a big win last night over the Nationals 10-2. Rookie Colt Emerson homered in a five-run second inning. It went down like this, courtesy of the Seattle Mariners in Major League Baseball.
1: High rising fly ball deep out to center field and gone! Colt Emerson with a bang. Already his fifth big league home run. And no doubt left with that one. What a shot.
0: Mariners went on to win 10-2. Game 2 today, 105 first pitch. And racing tonight at Skagit Speedway. Joining me on the weekend rock line, Blake Anderson. And Blake, the final race leading up to the Dirt Cup next weekend.
2: Yeah, it's hard to believe Dirt Cup already almost here. 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
1: This here's Eye Candy for Kids. Brad and John at the Deming Logging Show. I had my grandson, Coda, out here. It was a year or two ago, and his eyes got as big as saucers looking at all these huge trucks, multi-million dollar vehicles that are out here in the logging industry. So they're all out here for display. Kids are going to love that. But then you go in there and then you see the speed climbing that's going to happen and the axe throwing that goes on. You got the wrapper throwing. You got the pole falling, all of it. And it's going to get started with some eliminations at 11 o'clock this morning. Show begins at 1.
2: Yeah, it is a show, too. It is a show. They are putting on some entertainment, but it takes skill. It takes courage. It takes talent. It takes guts to do some of this stuff, and the kids love it. It's fun for the whole family. I know my boy loves the log rolling thing, and, man, they got all kinds of food happening here. That should be one of the 30 events is eating that is going on, because the kitchen is going all day long with the breakfast and then shifting over into the chicken and the salmon and all that. And you could cook all that all with your Judd and Black Appliance 92 Days of Summer Grand Prize Kitchen Suite from Thermador. They got enough. You're going to have enough appliances to do enough cooking yourself and have your own festival. 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I suggest you do the same. 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

0: 91.9 KISM, Rush Spirit of Radio. Rush kicked off their 50-something tour this past week at the Forum in Los Angeles. And tonight, they wrap up show number 4 before moving on to Texas. And you catch Rush with a couple of shows in October in the Pacific Northwest Climate Pledge Arena in Seattle. Tickets online, KISM.com, your concert connection. Guy over there, Rocky Weekend, 74 outside of studios, stopping you short in Bellingham just after 11. The latest from the Stones camp. Right now, we check in with Brian John, Deming Long Show. 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
2: It's Brad and John. Yes, we are at the Deming Logging Show on the grounds today. Come see us until noon. And all these great events are going to happen today and tomorrow. We talked about some of them a few minutes ago. I did leave out, Brad, there is a kids log rolling. You can participate in this year. You'll see kids participating in this year. There's a tug of war. And don't forget the ma and pa bucking. Kids, avert your eyes for that when the ma and pa bucking goes on. 11 o'clock this morning, the eliminations begin. And the show will start at 1 o'clock this afternoon.
3: Yeah, and my son just loves, and it seems like all the kids, you were talking about bringing Coda out here last year. The tires are taller than the tykes on some of these big machines out here that do all the work out in the forest. And you know, look at the gas tanks on some of these things, John. It costs a lot to fuel up these machines, and Swinomish Market has $35,000 in gas that they're putting up. This year is one of the grand prize options for the 92 days of summer. $35,000 in your gas tank can get a lot of work done. Come sign up. 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

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Stones Live by the Sword from 2023's Hackney Diamonds, which scored the band a Grammy for Best Rock Album. 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
2: 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It is so much fun. We bring our families, and it is going to be a beautiful hot weekend, so get on out here early. They say, you know, the last couple years the traffic gets built up. It's good to get out here early and get into the Shirt Shack and get into some of their cool merch and stuff, and then watch over 30 logging exhibitions, some amazing machines, some amazing hard work, and we'll meet the Bull of the Woods a little bit later. John, we're going to be here until noon, and we'll sign folks up for the 92 days of summer.
3: And one of the things that you'd like to win is something, I would use this like all day tomorrow. We've got a pontoon to give away, an 18-foot Sea-Doo Switch Cruise pontoon from Lifestyles Marine in Burlington. That's where I'd be tomorrow afternoon. We're going to be pushing 80 degrees. I'd be out on Lake Whatcom all day long on that. So you can sign up for that here. We're in Deming. It's the Logging Show. We'll be here until noon. Brad and John, KISM.

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0: 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We're at 77 outside our studio, stopping East Shore in Bellingham. 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
2: 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All the money this weekend goes to help out Busted Up Loggers. There's a lot of things that have remained the same, all the great action and the different events and things. A couple things have changed. They start early. We always joke around about those loggers starting early. The breakfast began at 6 with the American Legion booth of pancakes and bacon and eggs, biscuits and gravy and all that. And then they fire up the barbecue a little later with the salmon, the chicken, and the roast beef. This year, the tickets are $15 for anybody 13 to 61, $10 for seniors and kids 6 to 12, and kids under 6 are free, and parking is free. But keep this in mind, out here, the service is not great.

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1: And we have a sign up for the 92 days of summer here. There's a little pool of water here where they do the log rolling. You could win in the 92 days of summer a bigger pool. 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

0: Thanks for Kaya. Some Poison has been a good time. It did not happen this year for Poison due to, well, members squabbling on who should get paid what. Looks like they figured that out and will be hitting the road in 2027 with new music. Guy Obadow, Rocky Weekend 77 Outsider Studios, stopping you short in Bellingham. 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
2: 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It's Brad and John, and we're signing folks up for the 92 Days of Summer. John will tell you about that here in just a little bit. And the Deming Log Show for Busted Up Loggers, helping out the folks that have built this part of the country. And there's all kinds of action going on all day as things start about 1 o'clock. But we've already heard plenty of two strokes firing up and people, cool machines rolling around and backing up trailers and just looking at the machines and spending the day watching these guys do some amazing feats. It is absolutely fun, and the kids under 6 are free, and the parking's free. Get out here a little early. They're running tomorrow, too, from 10 a.m. to 5, and the Deming Log Show. I'm getting ready to go in myself, John.
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We've got it back in for the 92 Days of Summer this year. That is the solar package from Barron. 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

9.9 KISM Pink Floyd at the Brick and Wall Part 2. Guy over there, Rocky Weekend. The Denver Log Show wraps up later today at Northwest Tradition for Bust Up Loggers. And thanks to everybody who joined Brad and John earlier today and got signed up for the 92 Days Summer to shot the $35,000 payoff. Within 10, the latest from the McCartney Camp. 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

0: Patrick Bourdain, KISM, Paul McCartney wings. Maybe I'm amazed. McCartney has doubled up his number one counts with his latest album. The Boys of Dungeness Lane marks McCartney's second number one on both the official album sales and official vinyl album charts. 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

0: 91.9 KISM Red Rider Lunatic Fringe. Guy over at Al Rocky Weekend. Great to have you along. The hottest temperatures of the year so far on the way with temperatures mid-80s today and into the 90s Sunday and Monday. A heat advisory goes into effect tomorrow. Outside of studios, top of you from Bellingham, we're right at 80. On the weekend sports page, the 2026 NBA Finals return to San Antonio for Game 5 between New York Knicks and San Antonio Spurs. The Knicks will have a chance to close out the series when they tip off today at 5:30. The 2026 World Cup kicks into high gear today with a full slate of four matches taking place on both coasts and in two nations. Australia versus Turkey will be played at BC Place Vancouver. Each of the host nations have opened their respective World Cups. Yesterday, Mexico and the U.S. won, and Canada played to a draw. The Mariners down the Nationals last night in big fashion, 10-2. Rookie Colt Emerson homered in a five-run second inning. It went down like this, courtesy of the Seattle Mariners and Major League Baseball.
1: High rising fly ball deep out to center field and gone! Colt Emerson with a bang! Already his fifth big league home run. And no doubt left with that one. What a shot!
0: Mariners and Nationals again today, 105 first pitch, and racing tonight at Skagit Speedway. Joining me on the Weekend Rock Line, Blake Anderson. Blake, going to be a great night for racing for sure.
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That's your boy, 9 KISM, Bon Jovi. You get a little bad name from Slippery What, which turns 40 this year. 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

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The first single from the album, Word Gets Around. 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

0: 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Former frontman Brad Delp would have been 75 this week. 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

0: Tesla, love song, 92.9 KISM. Guy over there, like a weekend in the sun. Temps mid-80s today, then into the 90s. Sunday and Monday, a heat advisory goes into effect tomorrow. We're at 82 outside our studio, stop at Usher in Bellingham. And KISM invites you to the Wal Walton Event Center at the Swinomish Casino Lodge in Anacortes for an improv comedy show, Who's Live Anyway? That's coming up June 27th and 28th. 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Start your day with the Brian John Show to win tickets. Ryan Stiles leads a cast of fantastic improv comedians to determine who's live anyway. That's June 27th and 28th, Swinomish Casino Lodge with 92.9 KISM. This week, a member of the Heartbreakers released a new album. 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

Edge Boy Die KISM. Tom Petty, Free Fallin' from his solo debut album, 1989's Full Moon Fever, co-produced by Heartbreakers Mike Campbell and

0: Mike made headlines this week as his band, the Dirty Knobs, released their fourth album, Mission of Mercy. Mike Campbell on his band.
1: The Dirty Knobs is a band of mine that started out as a side project between Heartbreakers tours for me to just keep my chops up and have fun. And it grew into a little band of its own. And we started playing around LA in little places and playing concerts that did not have hits in the set. Just the songs we're playing you've never heard before, but we're going to make this happen, make it work and pull you in. And I love that challenge.
0: Mission of Mercy is the fourth studio album by Mike Campbell and the Dirty Knobs. And more search for KISM.com. Guy over now, Rocky Weekend. Just after 2, a flashback to this day in rock history, 92.9 KISM.

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Benjamin on KISM, BTO, you ain't seen nothing yet. Last summer, Randy Bachman was on tour with BTO and their reunion tour, which was quite the success. This year, he's touring with Burton Cummings and the Guess Who on their Take It Back tour. And we'll be doing three shows in the Pacific Northwest in August, Seattle, Vancouver, and Victoria. 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

94.9 KISM, Stones, Beast of Burden, Guy Ovidell, Rocky Weekend, Great Table Long, 82, outside our studios, Top of East Shore in Bellingham. 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A chance to score a gift card to Ovidell Fired Pizza in historic Fairhaven. It was on today's day, June 13th, 1969. The Rolling Stones held a press conference.

0: Conference and Photo Op in Hyde Park to introduce their newest guitarist, 20-year-old Mick Taylor. Birthdays today, Howard Lees, founding member of Heart, 75. Lees on Heart's comeback during the 80s.
1: We were poised at that point to make one last try. You know, we knew if we didn't make a hit record, we'd probably get dropped from the label and that'd be it. I was thinking, well, that was great. You know, if we don't record anymore or whatever, go on and do other things. But that, you could feel that if we didn't really do something, that would probably be the end of it.
0: Lees put together the 80s band of Heart, which would go on to release their self-titled album in 1985 and go on to sell over 5 million copies. Happy birthday to Howard Lees of Heart, 75. Got a track from Heart up next. And we'll check some of the top stories trending this afternoon. A heat advisory goes into effect tomorrow. The 2026 World Cup kicks into high gear today with a match in Vancouver. And the Mariners kick out the weekend with a big win over the Nationals and racing tonight at Skagit Speedway. Details on the way, 92.9 KISM.
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0: Dutch Boy Dog KISM, Def Leppard, Too Late for Love, Guy Over Now, Like a Weekend, Richard Long. A heat advisory goes into effect tomorrow, 11 a.m., as temperatures expected to hit the 90s Sunday and Monday. We're at 83 outside our studios, top of Eastern Bellingham. On the weekend sports page, the NBA Finals return to San Antonio for Game 5 between New York Knicks and San Antonio Spurs. The Knicks will have a chance to close out the series with a win tonight, tip off 5:30. The 2026 World Cup kicks into high gear today with a full slate of four matches taking place on both coasts and two nations. Australia and Turkey play in Vancouver at BC Place. And the Mariners kicked off the weekend with a huge win over the Nationals last night, 10-2. Rookie Colt Emerson homered in a five-run second inning. It went down like this, courtesy of the Seattle Mariners and Major League Baseball.
1: High rising fly ball deep out to center field and gone. Colt Emerson with a bang. Already his fifth big league home run. And no doubt left with that one. What a shot.
0: Emerson also homered today in the fifth inning against the Nationals. And in the fifth, Mariners and Washington Nationals tied at three games apiece. Racing tonight at Skagit Speedway. Joining me on the weekend rock line, Blake Anderson. 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

0: What's up?
1: Well, it's what's down that's got my attention.
0: Oh?
1: Yeah, look at that long snake.
0: Snake? Oh, traffic. Those are cars.
1: I know they're cars. I'm being metaphorical.
0: You're weird.
1: You aren't weird. What's the deal with the HOV?
0: What do you mean?
1: Well, what's that even stand for?
0: Huckleberry, Oleander, Violet.
1: Pretty sure you're wrong about that. Anyway, why isn't everybody in the HOV? It's moving and everyone else has stopped.
0: You have to qualify for it.
1: Qualify? 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Look at it. It gets you to SeaTac quickly. You can sleep, look out the window, be productive, and it's in the HOV. 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

0: 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Judas Priest living after midnight. In a new interview, Judas Priest bassist Ian Hill confirmed that he and his bandmates commenced work on a follow-up to 2024's Invincible Shield. 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

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What a great track from The Cult and Fire Woman. I'm Scott Less, rocking your weekend in a big block of nonstop classic rock as we swing the hammer of the gods, the mighty Led Zeppelin. 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

0: 92.9 KISM Guns N' Roses and Sweet Child of Mine. I'm Scott Less as KISM invites you to the Wall Walton Event Center at the Swinomish Casino and Lodge in Anacortes, the improv comedy show Who's Live Anyway, June 27th and 28th. 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

0: Well, look who's back with Bella. And why is this good girl back so soon?
1: Yep, Bella's got the runs again. It cleared up for a bit after last month's treatment, but now it's back with a vengeance.
0: That infamous cycle, huh? Let's talk poop patrol, shall we?
1: Go on.
0: All right, so here's the scoop. When Bella's pooping in the yard, you've got to scoop them up, bag it, and put it in the trash. Otherwise, it's like leaving a buffet of bacteria and parasites around. It also reduces the chances Bella will track bacteria and parasites into your house.
1: I had no idea.
0: Yeah, well, it's a game changer. Regular scooping keeps the yard clean and Bella healthy. 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

0: We're almost there, Chris. Only about a mile to the top.
1: Jess, hold up. Luna is answering nature's call again. I hate when she poops in the bushes. I mean, it makes it a lot harder to pick up.
0: Just leave it. No one will step in it there.
1: No. It's really important to scoop away every poop. I mean, it protects other dogs from getting sick when they go sniffing around in the bushes. It protects wildlife, too, so we gotta do it.
0: I hadn't thought of that. So it's not just about avoiding a mess?
1: It also means the poop won't wash into our water when it rains.
0: Ooh, no one wants that.
1: No.
0: So, what's the plan?
1: Well, scoop it, bag it, take it along for the journey. I don't know. My nifty leash clip makes it easy.
0: You're going to carry that with us? Can't you just leave it here and pick it back up on the way down?
1: See, I don't always remember to pick it back up on the way down, so I keep it with me.
0: That's a good point.
1: Yeah.
0: Trash on the trail does take away from the outdoor experience.
1: Well, looks like we've got a happy, healthy hiker.
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92.9 KISM, George Thorogood, and I Drink Alone. I'm Scott Less. What to do with Dad on Father's Day weekend next weekend? 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Last year, a tribute to Bad Company was released. 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

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That is Dirty Honey paying tribute to Bad Company and their version of Rock Steady. 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

0: 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Foreigner feels like the first time. Thanks to everybody who joined Brad and John this morning. 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

0: Rumors spreading round. And that takes its time. About to check outside the game.
1: You know what I'm talking about.
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0: 92.9 KISM, Phil Collins, and I Don't Care Anymore. A fellow friend of mine, Richard, who I play golf with, reminded me, and I don't think I ever knew, in that song, he doesn't hit a cymbal once. Well done, Phil Collins, heading to the Rock and Roll Hall of Fame for a second time. As KISM invites you to the Wal Walton Event Center, the Swinomish Casino and Lodge in Anacortes, the improv comedy show, Who's Live Anyway, June 27th and 28th. 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Ryan Stiles leads a cast of fantastic improv comedians to determine who's live anyway. 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